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1: Say there, Jackson, are you a Hepcat? 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

At WCFR, we bring the fun, because fun is our middle name. And we'll be everywhere this summer. We'll be at the lake, we'll be at the beach, and we'll be on the trails. Look for our banner and the Wheel of Wow. 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
1: Mostly clear for the rest of tonight with a low of 52. For Friday, sunny with a high near 77. Increasing clouds Friday night with a low near 53. It's sunny on Saturday, but we could have a chance of a shower or a thunderstorm in the afternoon. Saturday's high is 82, and showers or thunderstorms are possible Saturday night with a low near 60. From the National Weather Service, that's your Vermont weather.

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1: Mostly clear for the rest of tonight with a low of 52. For Friday, sunny with a high near 77. Increasing clouds Friday night with a low near 53. It's sunny on Saturday, but we could have a chance of a shower or a thunderstorm in the afternoon. Saturday's high is 82, and showers or thunderstorms are possible Saturday night with a low near 60. From the National Weather Service, that's your Vermont weather.
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WCFR, we bring the fun, because fun is our middle name. And we'll be everywhere this summer. We'll be at the lake, we'll be at the beach, and we'll be on the trails. Look for our banner and the Wheel of Wow. 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
1: Swinging a shot into left center field. Long run back for Scott. He can't get it. And one hops the wall. Long scores. Sagan behind him. Durbin is getting the wave. That's a three-run double.
0: Hear every game this season.
1: 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That's a two-run hit for Story. It goes all the way to the corner.
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been thinking about it all winter, and now it's here. 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
1: USA Radio News, I'm John Summers. President Trump says he's declassifying evidence showing the American election system's vulnerable to interference and fraud.
2: In a primetime address from the White House Thursday night, the president said China exploited weaknesses in U.S. voting systems to gain access to 220 million U.S. voter files.
3: What is believed to be the largest compromise of election data in history.
2: Trump said the current voting system in the U.S. is like a third world country, and as proof of a broken system, pointed to the time it took to count votes in the recent California primaries.
3: It was held on June 2nd, a long time ago, but it was just completed a few days ago on July 10th. Think of that, much more than 1 month.
2: Trump singled out the Biden administration for hiding the information. I'm Scott Carr in Washington.
1: Texas is dealing with life-threatening flash flooding in the Hill Country and Big Bend regions. Ryan Chandler reports it has led Governor Greg Abbott to declare a state of emergency across 59 counties.
4: Texans slammed with even more rain. Intense downpours fueling paralyzing flood emergencies. Parts of the state soaked by more than a foot of rain in just 36 hours.
1: The National Guard and other state resources are activated as forecasters warn of dangerous flooding. The Secretary of War, Pete Hegseth, commented after the U.S. Navy's Blue Angels conducted a low flyover above a crowded Florida beach. Officials said they're conducting a review of a low-altitude pass over Pensacola Beach, which happened Wednesday. In a post, Hegseth wrote, "The flyovers will continue until morale improves." Kentucky's governor says U.S. Senator Mitch McConnell owes it to voters in the state he represents to show that he can still lead. The 84-year-old Republican lawmaker has been hospitalized since June and has not cast a vote in over a month. From America's News Network, USA Radio News.
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9: On Monday, the American Red Cross declared a nationwide emergency blood shortage. Summer is usually a tough time for blood supplies, but this year is especially challenging because the demand from hospitals is higher than the Red Cross expected. The supply drops as people go on vacation and school-based blood drives come to a halt. In Vermont in particular, about half of the blood donation appointments available in the next 2 weeks are unfilled, according to Jennifer Costa, regional communications manager for the Northern New England region of the Red Cross. Central Vermont Medical Center has named Mark Kosak, a hospital executive from Connecticut, to serve as its new president and chief operating officer. Kosak plans to start at the Berlin-based medical center on July 20th. He most recently served as executive vice president and chief operating officer at Greenwich Hospital in Connecticut and as senior vice president of Yale New Haven Health. Kosak's appointment comes at a time of instability and financial woes for UVM Health, which includes five other hospitals in the region. Springfield Hospital has announced it will close its long-running adult day program on September 30th. These programs provide supervised care and activities for adults with physical and cognitive disabilities and offer respite for caregivers. The Springfield program is one of only 10 adult day services currently operating in the state. Springfield hospital administrators cited financial reasons and said despite aggressive marketing in recent months, the program has been underutilized since the COVID-19 pandemic. Vermont is at risk of losing out on federal funding if it doesn't improve educational outcomes for students with disabilities. According to a new assessment from the U.S. Department of Education, Vermont is one of four states that needs intervention to come into compliance with the Federal Individuals with Disabilities Education Act. It's the lowest rating the department issued this year, and Vermont schools could lose up to $2.4 million annually if the state doesn't improve its score in the next 2 years. The assessment found Vermont is meeting fewer than 60% of the accountability measures in federal law.
10: Good morning. That light, happy music tells you it is the WCFR wake-up show. The best way to wake up ever. Best way to wake up ever. Don't just take my word for it, though. There's thousands of people every morning tuning in just for that reason. To get up and out and on their way. And I'm going to make sure it happens smoothly and reliably with lots of useful, good information, like a sports update from the Dean of New England Sportscasters. We got one of those coming up within this hour. But the main reason people listen, the main reason to tune in, is we play more music in the morning. More music means more fun. And it's great hometown classic hits by the likes of INXS, George McRae, Bonnie Raitt. But first, well, how's your A1C on WCFR?

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1: Here's a look at your hometown weather forecast on WCFR.
2: Sunny today with a high near 77. Increasing clouds overnight with a low near 53. Saturday, it'll be sunny, but showers are likely in the afternoon. Saturday's high is 82. Showers will continue Saturday night with a low near 60, and Sunday, mostly sunny with a high near 76. From the National Weather Service, that's your Vermont weather.

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2: Here's a look at your hometown weather forecast on WCFR.
3: Sunny today with a high near 77. Increasing clouds overnight with a low near 53. Saturday, it'll be sunny, but showers are likely in the afternoon. Saturday's high is 82. Showers will continue Saturday night with a low near 60, and Sunday, mostly sunny with a high near 76. From the National Weather Service, that's your Vermont weather.

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1: USA Radio News. I'm John Summers. President Trump says he's declassifying evidence showing the American election system's vulnerable to interference and fraud.
2: Over a period of years, starting during the 2020 election cycle, the People's Republic of China carried out what is believed to be the largest compromise of election data in history.
1: In a primetime address from the White House Thursday night, Trump said China exploited weaknesses in our voting system to gain access to 22 million U.S. voter files. Trump said China hacked our systems and projected its influence in the 2020 election cycle. Trump said a deep state within the U.S. government fought to keep China's actions hidden from the American public. The House Budget Committee advanced a framework for a third reconciliation bill. Lawmakers released the budget framework Wednesday, which outlined $73 billion for defense and intelligence funding, $12 billion for agriculture aid, and $10 billion for a fund to encourage Trump-backed voting restrictions. The committee voted 20-14 to advance the budget resolution. However, the package could face hurdles once it reaches the floor. The CDC is zeroing in on the potential source behind the multi-state outbreak of a nasty intestinal illness. The Washington Post reports health officials are investigating shredded iceberg lettuce supplied to Taco Bell by Taylor Farms as a possible source. The CDC says while there have been thousands of confirmed cases of the illness called cyclosporiasis in 34 states, there are cluster cases in four states: Michigan, Ohio, West Virginia, and Kentucky. Netflix says profits grew in the second quarter after new membership signups and price increases. The streaming service said Thursday it's projecting 12% revenue growth for this quarter, compared with analyst projections of 13%. From America's News Network, USA Radio News.
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4: On Monday, the American Red Cross declared a nationwide emergency blood shortage. Summer is usually a tough time for blood supplies, but this year is especially challenging because the demand from hospitals is higher than the Red Cross expected. The supply drops as people go on vacation and school-based blood drives come to a halt. In Vermont in particular, about half of the blood donation appointments available in the next 2 weeks are unfilled, according to Jennifer Costa, regional communications manager for the Northern New England region of the Red Cross. Central Vermont Medical Center has named Mark Kosak, a hospital executive from Connecticut, to serve as its new president and chief operating officer. Kosak plans to start at the Berlin-based medical center on July 20th. He most recently served as executive vice president and chief operating officer at Greenwich Hospital in Connecticut and as senior vice president of Yale New Haven Health. Kosak's appointment comes at a time of instability and financial woes for UVM Health, which includes five other hospitals in the region. Springfield Hospital has announced it will close its long-running adult day program on September 30th. These programs provide supervised care and activities for adults with physical and cognitive disabilities and offer respite for caregivers. The Springfield program is one of only 10 adult day services currently operating in the state. Springfield hospital administrators cited financial reasons and said despite aggressive marketing in recent months, the program has been underutilized since the COVID-19 pandemic. Vermont is at risk of losing out on federal funding if it doesn't improve educational outcomes for students with disabilities. According to a new assessment from the U.S. Department of Education, Vermont is one of four states that needs intervention to come into compliance with the Federal Individuals with Disabilities Education Act. It's the lowest rating the department issued this year, and Vermont schools could lose up to $2.4 million annually if the state doesn't improve its score in the next 2 years. The assessment found Vermont is meeting fewer than 60% of the accountability measures in federal law.
5: With all the wildfire smoke, it's a little bit hard to see the sun in the morning, but never fear. We've got a way to wake up here that's the best way to wake up. And we got lots of good stuff happening throughout the program, so you will get up and on your way. We've got, of course, a sports update from the Dean of New England Sportscasters coming your way, and more of your hometown classic hits by David Cook, Michael Jackson. But first, a love song on WCFR.

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1: Red Sox back to work today, post the All-Star period. It is the Sox's best young pitcher on the mound. That would be left-handed rookie Jake Bennett. Very good. Chad Tracy, impressed.
2: It's impressive in a way that's like his because of how many strikes he throws, and he's still able to generate swings and misses and stay in the zone. That like the the counts are so manageable. He throws a ton of strikes. So and then just does his thing and walks off the field and gets ready for the next inning. He's been awesome.
1: Red Sox manager Chad Tracy, Jake Bennett, 4 wins, 3 losses, earned run average 2.64. Pretty good numbers for a young pitcher, and this is a very important game he's pitching tonight. Against Tampa at Fenway.
2: I'm just trying to, calm the body down a little bit, and then just once I get back out there, just keep executing pitches. These guys are great role models. Just watching the way they go about their business, I try to pick their brains.
1: Red Sox rookie pitcher Jake Bennett. And today's game, it's a day-night doubleheader. Follow me, Tom Cuddy Sports.

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3: Here's a look at your hometown weather forecast on WCFR.
4: Sunny today with a high near 77. Increasing clouds overnight with a low near 53. Saturday it'll be sunny, but showers are likely in the afternoon. Saturday's high is 82. Showers will continue Saturday night with a low near 60, and Sunday mostly sunny with a high near 76. From the National Weather Service, that's your Vermont weather.

Hey there, Windsor. Thanks for waking up with us. And be sure you tell your family and friends it's 106.5 FM in the morning in Windsor. In a competitive situation, FX has secured the rights to develop a series based upon a New Yorker article, The Call of the Wild, by Paige Williams. It was published under the title The Backcountry Rescue Squad at America's Busiest National Park in January of 2026. The article details the work of a group of volunteers who support park rangers in rescuing visitors at the Great Smoky Mountains National Park. Known as BUSAR, the Backcountry Unit Search and Rescue, the team of trained outdoor athletes assists in search and rescue of park visitors and those who have become lost or injured in remote areas. The program will be produced by Brad Simpson with Color Force, the New Yorker Studios, and FX producing. We've got Fleetwood Mac, Billy Joel, and a Duck in Disco classic for you on WCFR.

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1: Here's a look at your hometown weather forecast on WCFR.
2: Sunny today with a high near 77. Increasing clouds overnight with a low near 53. Saturday, it'll be sunny, but showers are likely in the afternoon. Saturday's high is 82. Showers will continue Saturday night with a low near 60, and Sunday, mostly sunny with a high near 76. From the National Weather Service, that's your Vermont weather.

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1: USA Radio News, I'm John Summers. President Trump says he's declassifying evidence showing the American election system's vulnerable to interference and fraud.
2: Hundreds of millions of U.S. voter files are in the hands of foreign governments. Our machines and ballot counting systems are exposed to hacking.
1: In a primetime address from the White House Thursday night, Trump said China exploited weaknesses in our voting system to gain access to 22 million U.S. voter files. Trump said China hacked our systems and projected its influence in the 2020 election cycle. Trump said a deep state within the U.S. government fought to keep China's actions hidden from the American public. Secretary of State Marco Rubio sounded the alarm on far-left political terrorism. The secretary issued his warning during the opening of a State Department ministerial meeting attended by roughly 65 foreign delegations, saying the threat hasn't been taken seriously enough.
3: Even today, the very idea that far-left terrorism could be a serious threat is treated as a right-wing fever dream, or worse, as a dangerous fascist conspiracy.
1: Rubio declared violent far-left political terrorism can no longer be denied as a global counterterrorism priority. The Common Sense Act could pave the way for a redesigned nickel to enter into circulation. House lawmakers passed the legislation this week. It addresses three main aspects of U.S. currency, but it still needs to pass through the Senate and be signed into law before it can take effect. Vice President Vance indicated there are certain people within the Israeli government who hate the deal between the U.S. and Iran. Vance addressed the matter in a Wednesday appearance on the Joe Rogan Experience podcast and noted the administration sees exact evidence. Vance told Rogan he doesn't mind the Israeli government criticizing the deal, but what bothers him is when American leadership allows that influence to affect their judgment. From America's News Network, USA Radio News.
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5: On Monday, the American Red Cross declared a nationwide emergency blood shortage. Summer is usually a tough time for blood supplies, but this year is especially challenging because the demand from hospitals is higher than the Red Cross expected. The supply drops as people go on vacation and school-based blood drives come to a halt. In Vermont in particular, about half of the blood donation appointments available in the next 2 weeks are unfilled, according to Jennifer Costa, regional communications manager for the Northern New England region of the Red Cross. Central Vermont Medical Center has named Mark Kosak, a hospital executive from Connecticut, to serve as its new president and chief operating officer. Kosak plans to start at the Berlin-based medical center on July 20th. He most recently served as executive vice president and chief operating officer at Greenwich Hospital in Connecticut and as senior vice president of Yale New Haven Health. Kosak's appointment comes at a time of instability and financial woes for UVM Health, which includes five other hospitals in the region. Springfield Hospital has announced it will close its long-running adult day program on September 30th. These programs provide supervised care and activities for adults with physical and cognitive disabilities and offer respite for caregivers. The Springfield program is one of only 10 adult day services currently operating in the state. Springfield Hospital administrators cited financial reasons and said despite aggressive marketing in recent months, the program has been underutilized since the COVID-19 pandemic. Vermont is at risk of losing out on federal funding if it doesn't improve educational outcomes for students with disabilities. According to a new assessment from the U.S. Department of Education, Vermont is one of four states that needs intervention to come into compliance with the Federal Individuals with Disabilities Education Act. It's the lowest rating the department issued this year, and Vermont schools could lose up to $2.4 million annually if the state doesn't improve its score in the next 2 years. The assessment found Vermont is meeting fewer than 60% of the accountability measures in federal law.
6: 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It's going to be a lot of fun. Meanwhile, we've got Men Without Hats, Sean Colvin, and it's not just a sugar-free gum, it's a highway, too, on WCFR.

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1: Red Sox in Tampa Bay. Today's a day-night doubleheader at Fenway. This topic will be Red Sox third baseman Caleb Durbin. After a very slow start, lots of boos from the crowd, Durbin's becoming a star? Yes. Follow him in the Red Sox win streak.
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1: Caleb Durbin is 26 years old. 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
1: Red Sox third baseman Caleb Durbin. 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

0: And now, here's something of special importance for you on CFR. 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It's funny, it's tragic, and it's heartwarming. 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
1: Here's a look at your hometown weather forecast on WCFR.
0: Sunny today with a high near 77. Increasing clouds overnight with a low near 53. Saturday it'll be sunny, but showers are likely in the afternoon. Saturday's high is 82. Showers will continue Saturday night with a low near 60, and Sunday, mostly sunny with a high near 76. From the National Weather Service, that's your Vermont weather.

You're listening to the third hippest wake-up show in these 48 contiguous United States. There are two that are hipper, but one's in Alaska, and the other one's in Hawaii, so they don't count. Well, another record for FIFA and Fox Sports. Just a day after Fox Sports' coverage of the FIFA World Cup 2026 broke a record, they did it again. Wednesday's nail-biter between Argentina and England averaged 15 million viewers on Fox, making it the most-watched FIFA Men's World Cup semifinals in English-language history. That beats Tuesday's face-off between Spain and France, which averaged 11 million viewers, which was the previous record for the day. Not too shabby. We've got the Stones, Firefall, and yes, he is the King of Pop on WCFR.

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1: Here's a look at your hometown weather forecast on WCFR.
2: Sunny today with a high near 77. Increasing clouds overnight with a low near 53. Saturday it'll be sunny, but showers are likely in the afternoon. Saturday's high is 82. Showers will continue Saturday night with a low near 60, and Sunday, mostly sunny with a high near 76. From the National Weather Service, that's your Vermont weather.

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1: USA Radio News. I'm John Summers. President Trump says he's declassifying evidence showing the American election system's vulnerable to interference and fraud.
2: In a primetime address from the White House Thursday night, the president said China exploited weaknesses in U.S. voting systems to gain access to 220 million U.S. voter files.
3: What is believed to be the largest compromise of election data in history.
2: Trump said the current voting system in the U.S. is like a third world country, and as proof of a broken system, pointed to the time it took to count votes in the recent California primaries.
3: It was held on June 2nd, a long time ago, but it was just completed a few days ago on July 10th. Think of that, much more than 1 month.
2: Trump singled out the Biden administration for hiding the information. I'm Scott Carr in Washington.
1: The Secretary of War, Pete Hegseth, commented after the U.S. Navy's Blue Angels conducted a low fly over above a crowded Florida beach. Officials said they're conducting a review of a low-altitude pass over Pensacola Beach, which happened Wednesday. In a post, Hegseth wrote, "The flyovers will continue until morale improves." Kentucky's governor says U.S. Senator Mitch McConnell owes it to voters in the state he represents to show that he can still lead. The 84-year-old Republican lawmaker has been hospitalized since June and has not cast a vote in over a month. Texas is dealing with life-threatening flash flooding in the Hill Country and Big Bend regions. Ryan Chandler reports it has led Governor Greg Abbott to declare a state of emergency across 59 counties.
4: Texans slammed with even more rain. Intense downpours fueling paralyzing flood emergencies. Parts of the state soaked by more than a foot of rain in just 36 hours.
1: The National Guard and other state resources are activated as forecasters warn of dangerous flooding. From America's News Network, USA Radio News.
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7: On Monday, the American Red Cross declared a nationwide emergency blood shortage. Summer is usually a tough time for blood supplies, but this year is especially challenging because the demand from hospitals is higher than the Red Cross expected. The supply drops as people go on vacation and school-based blood drives come to a halt. In Vermont in particular, about half of the blood donation appointments available in the next 2 weeks are unfilled, according to Jennifer Costa, regional communications manager for the Northern New England region of the Red Cross. Central Vermont Medical Center has named Mark Kosak, a hospital executive from Connecticut, to serve as its new president and chief operating officer. Kosak plans to start at the Berlin-based medical center on July 20th. He most recently served as executive vice president and chief operating officer at Greenwich Hospital in Connecticut and as senior vice president of Yale New Haven Health. Kosak's appointment comes at a time of instability and financial woes for UVM Health, which includes 5 other hospitals in the region. Springfield Hospital has announced it will close its long-running adult day program on September 30th. These programs provide supervised care and activities for adults with physical and cognitive disabilities and offer respite for caregivers. The Springfield program is one of only 10 adult day services currently operating in the state. Springfield Hospital administrators cited financial reasons and said despite aggressive marketing in recent months, the program has been underutilized since the COVID-19 pandemic. Vermont is at risk of losing out on federal funding if it doesn't improve educational outcomes for students with disabilities. According to a new assessment from the U.S. Department of Education, Vermont is one of four states that needs intervention to come into compliance with the Federal Individuals with Disabilities Education Act. It's the lowest rating the department issued this year, and Vermont schools could lose up to $2.4 million annually if the state doesn't improve its score in the next 2 years. The assessment found Vermont is meeting fewer than 60% of the accountability measures in federal law.
8: Got your tickets for Waiting for a Eulogy late yet? Well, get on over to SpringfieldCommunityPlayers.org and get them, because it's going to be big. Tomorrow night, really big. In case you're not familiar, here's Larry Kraft, who wrote it, to tell us all about it. And it's time now for an in-person interview here on WCFR, and I'm interviewing, a man who's worn many hats in this town. You were MC of the Apple Blossom Festival, town moderator for a while.
9: I was, yeah.
8: Yes, and you're, hardly anybody probably knows this, but you're also a playwright. I'm speaking, of course, about Larry Kraft, and the play in question, why don't you tell us? Waiting for a Eulogy.
9: Yeah, a play is entitled Waiting for a Eulogy. The title is based on the classic play title, Waiting for Godot. And the themes of both plays are similar. Friendship. Mm-hmm. So in my play, Waiting for a Eulogy, two men who have been lifelong friends, Philip and Cooper, meet in a bar.
8: Mm-hmm.
9: But the twist is, in Act One, Cooper's dead. And Philip is struggling to write his eulogy, which is the title of the play. And in Act Two, the roles are reversed. Philip is dead, and Cooper is struggling to write Philip's eulogy.
8: Hmm.
9: And so they play off each. So they each have different approaches to writing their friend's eulogy. But the it's really about their friendship, because they've known each other since college. And they've known each other for 50 years after college, so they're both in their 70s. And they, as I say in the, just like the original play, they talk about what they did or maybe what they didn't do or maybe what they should have done. And they go back and forth and have a great time entertaining each other and hopefully the audience at the same time.
8: Well, there seems like there's lots to take in here. These two fellows... again, we're college mm-hmm. buddies, and I suppose an entire lifetime has passed.
9: Exactly,
8: marriages and mm-hmm. other people. Is there a large cast, or is it just the
9: six? There's the two leads, Philip and Cooper. And then there's four other characters: a couple at the bar, the bartender, the reverend. So I have a local minister come in because it's at the end of their lives, and they're talking about. What their lives have meant to themselves and to each other. And so I felt that they needed to have a little religious conversation about those topics and not just the friendly banter back and forth. So there's a Reverend Shaw who comes in both acts, act one and two, and talks to the live person and senses that the other person is there, which is kind of an interesting. So because you can imagine if you were in a public place and somebody was talking to somebody who you couldn't see, an imaginary person perhaps, you would think that person was strange.
8: Well, yes, considering it's a man of the cloth.
9: So the man of the cloth. Yeah. So beyond the minister who comes in and there's a mystery man, speaking of imaginary characters, sitting at the bar throughout the whole play, first act and second act. And it turns out that he and the dead character acknowledges that only the dead character can see the, I call him the man in the hat at the end of the bar. And it turns out the man in the hat is kind of their divine guide to get them from life to the afterlife. And so at the end of the play, there's a little I call it an epilogue. It's really the end of the second act. They both come back out, and by that time, they're both dead. And the man at the bar gets up and comes over and essentially takes them from to whatever's happening after life. So, but it's really, I mean, there's a lot of humor in the play. I mean, because it's about death, they talk a lot about death, and one of them is dead in each act. But it's really about two old, you know, codgers who love each other as friends, and they take advantage of this opportunity. You know, the premise is they're writing each other's eulogy. They kind of take into account what their life has meant to themselves and to the world, actually, to their friends and family.
8: Fair enough. It seems like there's quite a lot to take in.
9: Yeah.
8: As the creator of this, as the writer, how did you come about this?
9: That's a good question. So, first of all, we should acknowledge Springfield Community Players did a staged reading of this play 2 years ago, two seasons ago.
8: Okay.
9: And Patty Green, who was directing the current production, also directed that staged reading. So that was in 2024. I learned a lot at the stage reading and expanded the play. The play is about a third longer than it was at that time, and I expanded and developed a couple of the characters. Everything, you know, the original material is still there. There's just more of it. Mm-hmm. But to your question, where did this idea come from? The format of the play is based on the classic play by Samuel Beckett, Waiting for Godot. But the things that the two characters say to each other are not imaginary. They happened in my life.
8: I see.
9: So they're based on – I'll give you an example. The first thing that happened – the first story that's told is a story that happened to them in college.
8: Mm-hmm.
9: And the Philip character, who is based on generally speaking, based on me,
8: okay,
9: and the Cooper character, who's based on my best friend, mm-hmm, we met in college, and we played a lot of pool, and there's a pool table in the bar, and so we talk a lot about playing pool. And the first story that they tell each other, remember to each other, is when the pool, in our fraternity, the pool table was in what we call the pool room, which was just off a deck. The fraternity house was mm-hmm on the edge of a gorge. And so the pool, mm-hmm, the cue ball rolled out of the pool room across the deck and down the gorge. And so, and that was our only cue ball.
8: Okay.
9: So, mm-hmm, I climbed down to get it. And, I didn't make it very far, and I don't do well in heights. I didn't do well in heights 50 years ago.
8: I imagine this was quite
9: a... So I froze, and, hanging on to the side of the gorge, and he helped me up and down. Well, we got all the way down so we could retrieve the cue ball, and then helped me all the way back up. So that's the first story I remember, and that's essentially true. My friend and I disagree in terms of who actually got the ball, the cue ball, but So those kinds of stories are mixed in with the philosophical conversations about death and life and those kinds of things. So
8: it seems like an all-round excellent.
9: Well, it's supposed to be fun. I mean, I think if people come to the play, they will laugh and give them something to think about. One of the greatest compliment that I could receive from somebody who attends the play is that it made them think. And some of the people who saw the stage reading 2 years ago told me that they talked about the play all the way home in their car. And that to me is like, you know, that's why I write, is for people to, I want to entertain people, but I also want them to think about whatever was happening in the play. I hope it stays with them after, you know, the final curtain, so to speak.
8: Thank you very much, Larry Kraft. The play, Waiting for a Eulogy, is taking place on Saturday, July 18th and Sunday, July 19th, and Friday, July 24th and Saturday, July 25th. Friday and Saturday performances are 7 p.m., and that Sunday performance is at 2 p.m. Tickets are available from the Springfield Community Players at their website, springfieldcommunityplayers.org.
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11: Red Sox in Tampa Bay. Today's a day-night doubleheader at Fenway. This topic will be Red Sox third baseman Caleb Durbin. After a very slow start, lots of boos from the crowd, Durbin's becoming a star? Yes. Follow him in the Red Sox win streak.
12: Pleased with bat to ball, strikeouts and stuff, was able to play at this level, and I was just continuing to push the envelope of, you know, I could get a lot better at.
11: Caleb Durbin is 26 years old. 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Where did that come from?
12: Things I had to get comfortable with over at third base. That's, you know, a little bit different than up the middle. I think you just keep putting your head down and working. You take it a year at a time, and for me, all I really care about is getting better every year. Every year, as long as you're trying to continue to develop.
11: Red Sox third baseman Caleb Durbin. Red Sox in Tampa. Day-night doubleheader today at Fenway. Follow me, Tom Cuddy Sports.

0: Today is July 17th. On this date in 1429, Charles VII was crowned King of France in Rouen Cathedral after a successful military campaign by Joan of Arc. In 1821, Florida was ceded to the United States by Spain. And in 1917, King George V proclaimed that the male line descendants of the British royal family will henceforth bear the name Windsor. Born on this date in 1674, English hymn writer and theologian Isaac Watts. In 1744, Elbridge Gerry, the fifth Vice President of the United States and the creator of the gerrymander. And in 1935, American composer and educator Peter Shickley. Dying on this day in 1912, French mathematician, physicist, and engineer Henri Poincaré. In 1918, Tsar Nicholas II of Russia and his family. And in 1961, American baseball player and manager Ty Cobb.
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6: Sunny today with a high near 77. Increasing clouds overnight with a low near 53. Saturday it'll be sunny, but showers are likely in the afternoon. Saturday's high is 82. Showers will continue Saturday night with a low near 60, and Sunday, mostly sunny with a high near 76. From the National Weather Service, that's your Vermont weather.

0: Hey there, want to make the weekend get here sooner? Sure you do. Well, very easy to do. Take a coffee break with us. That's right, the mid-morning coffee break is here for you. And we're going to make the weekend get here sooner because if we're all feeling real good today, we're just going to not notice the passage of time. That's the whole idea. And you always feel better after a coffee break. Studies show that. So all you need to do is have some coffee and join us. Because if we all do it together at the same time over the radio, anything is possible. Grab your coffee, hold it up high, hold it up with pride, and Sixie the Pixie will do the rest.
1: Hi, folks. It's time for coffee.
0: Thank you, Sixie. Kris Jenner's mother, Mary Jo Shannon, has died. Jenner wrote on Instagram, "There are no words that could ever capture what she has meant to me or the heartbreak of having to say goodbye." Known as MJ, Shannon was a recurring presence on the Kardashian-Jenner reality TV universe, and Jenner wrote, "My mom is the heart of our family. She taught me everything that truly matters, to love your family fiercely, to be kind, to show up for people you love, never take a single moment for granted. She taught us that family is everything." MJ Shannon was 91. We've got Stray Cats. Electric Light Orchestra. But first, going poolside, because I can't wait, on WCFR.

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3: Here's a look at your hometown weather forecast on WCFR.
4: Sunny today with a high near 77. Increasing clouds overnight with a low near 53. Saturday, it'll be sunny, but showers are likely in the afternoon. Saturday's high is 82. Showers will continue Saturday night with a low near 60, and Sunday, mostly sunny with a high near 76. From the National Weather Service, that's your Vermont weather.

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1: USA Radio News, I'm John Summers. President Trump says he's declassifying evidence showing the American election system's vulnerable to interference and fraud.
2: Over a period of years, starting during the 2020 election cycle, the People's Republic of China carried out what is believed to be the largest compromise of election data in history.
1: In a primetime address from the White House Thursday night, Trump said China exploited weaknesses in our voting system to gain access to 22 million U.S. voter files. Trump said China hacked our systems and projected its influence in the 2020 election cycle. Trump said a deep state within the U.S. government fought to keep China's actions hidden from the American public. The CDC is zeroing in on the potential source behind the multi-state outbreak of a nasty intestinal illness. The Washington Post reports health officials are investigating shredded iceberg lettuce supplied to Taco Bell by Taylor Farms as a possible source. The CDC says while there have been thousands of confirmed cases of the illness called cyclosporiasis in 34 states, there are cluster cases in four states: Michigan, Ohio, West Virginia, and Kentucky. The House Budget Committee advanced a framework for a third reconciliation bill. Lawmakers released the budget framework Wednesday, which outlined $73 billion for defense and intelligence funding, $12 billion for agriculture aid, and $10 billion for a fund to encourage Trump-backed voting restrictions. The committee voted 20-14 to advance the budget resolution. However, the package could face hurdles once it reaches the floor. New Orleans' West End may finally be on the way to redevelopment more than 20 years after Hurricane Katrina left it mostly abandoned. Officials from New Orleans and Jefferson Parish say they've reached an agreement which finalizes how they'll work together to bring the historic lakefront destination back to life. From America's News Network, USA Radio News.
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1: Here's a look at your hometown weather forecast on WCFR.
2: Sunny for the rest of the afternoon with a high near 77. We'll see some clouds tonight with a low going back to 53. On Saturday, it'll be sunny, but we could have a chance of a shower or even a thunderstorm in the afternoon. Saturday's high will be 82. Showers and possibly thunderstorms continue into Saturday night with a low near 60. Sunday, mostly sunny with a high near 76. From the National Weather Service, that's your Vermont weather.

At WCFR, we bring the fun, because fun is our middle name. And we'll be everywhere this summer. 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Look for our banner and the Wheel of Wow. 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
1: Here's a look at your hometown weather forecast on WCFR.
2: Sunny for the rest of the afternoon with a high near 77. We'll see some clouds tonight with a low going back to 53. On Saturday, it'll be sunny, but we could have a chance of a shower or even a thunderstorm in the afternoon. Saturday's high will be 82. Showers and possibly thunderstorms continue into Saturday night with a low near 60. Sunday, mostly sunny with a high near 76. From the National Weather Service, that's your Vermont weather.
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1: USA Radio News, I'm John Summers. President Trump says he's declassifying evidence showing the American election system's vulnerable to interference and fraud.
2: Hundreds of millions of U.S. voter files are in the hands of foreign governments. Our machines and ballot counting systems are exposed to hacking.
1: In a primetime address from the White House Thursday night, Trump said China exploited weaknesses in our voting system to gain access to 22 million U.S. voter files. Trump said China hacked our systems and projected its influence in the 2020 election cycle. Trump said a deep state within the U.S. government fought to keep China's actions hidden from the American public. The leading Democrat in the House called President Trump's primetime speech deranged. After Trump spoke, Minority Leader Hakeem Jeffries released a statement accusing him of spewing deliberate and dangerous lies because the economy is a disaster and he knows the American people have had enough. U.S. Central Command says it completed its latest wave of attacks against Iran. CENTCOM did not provide details of its military strikes, but Iranian news reports claim U.S. forces struck a railway station and six bridges across Iran, killing at least eight people. Secretary of State Marco Rubio sounded the alarm on far-left political terrorism. The secretary issued his warning during the opening of a State Department ministerial meeting attended by roughly 65 foreign delegations, saying the threat hasn't been taken seriously enough.
3: Even today, the very idea that far-left terrorism could be a serious threat is treated as a right-wing fever dream, or worse, as a dangerous fascist conspiracy.
1: Rubio declared violent far-left political terrorism can no longer be denied as a global counterterrorism priority. From America's News Network, USA Radio News.
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0: You've been thinking about it all winter, and now it's here. 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
1: Here's a look at your hometown weather forecast on WCFR.
2: Sunny for the rest of the afternoon with a high near 77. We'll see some clouds tonight with a low going back to 53. On Saturday, it'll be sunny, but we could have a chance of a shower or even a thunderstorm in the afternoon. Saturday's high will be 82. Showers and possibly thunderstorms continue into Saturday night with a low near 60. Sunday, mostly sunny with a high near 76. 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

0: 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It's funny, it's tragic, and it's heartwarming. 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
1: Here's a look at your hometown weather forecast on WCFR.
0: Sunny for the rest of the afternoon with a high near 77. We'll see some clouds tonight with a low going back to 53. On Saturday, it'll be sunny, but we could have a chance of a shower or even a thunderstorm in the afternoon. Saturday's high will be 82. Showers and possibly thunderstorms continue into Saturday night with a low near 60. Sunday, mostly sunny with a high near 76. From the National Weather Service, that's your Vermont weather.
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1: USA Radio News. I'm John Summers. President Trump says he's declassifying evidence showing the American election system's vulnerable to interference and fraud.
2: In a primetime address from the White House Thursday night, the president said China exploited weaknesses in U.S. voting systems to gain access to 220 million U.S. voter files.
3: What is believed to be the largest compromise of election data in history.
2: Trump said the current voting system in the U.S. is like a third world country. I'm Scott Carr in Washington.
1: U.S. Central Command says it completed its latest wave of attacks against Iran. CENTCOM did not provide details of its military strikes, but Iranian news reports claim U.S. forces struck a railway station and six bridges across Iran, killing at least eight people. Texas is dealing with life-threatening flash flooding in the Hill Country and Big Bend regions. Ryan Chandler reports it has led Governor Greg Abbott to declare a state of emergency across 59 counties.
4: Texans slam with even more rain. Intense downpours fueling paralyzing flood emergencies. Parts of the state soaked by more than a foot of rain in just 36 hours.
1: The National Guard and other state resources are activated as forecasters warn of dangerous flooding. Kentucky's governor says U.S. Senator Mitch McConnell owes it to voters in the state he represents to show that he can still lead. The 84-year-old Republican lawmaker has been hospitalized since June and has not cast a vote in over a month. The Secretary of War, Pete Hegseth, commented after the U.S. Navy's Blue Angels conducted a low flyover above a crowded Florida beach. Officials said they're conducting a review of a low-altitude pass over Pensacola Beach, which happened Wednesday. In a post, Hegseth wrote, "The flyovers will continue until morale improves." From America's News Network, USA Radio News.
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8: On Monday, the American Red Cross declared a nationwide emergency blood shortage. Summer is usually a tough time for blood supplies, but this year is especially challenging because the demand from hospitals is higher than the Red Cross expected. The supply drops as people go on vacation and school-based blood drives come to a halt. In Vermont in particular, about half of the blood donation appointments available in the next 2 weeks are unfilled, according to Jennifer Costa, regional communications manager for the Northern New England region of the Red Cross. Central Vermont Medical Center has named Mark Kosak, a hospital executive from Connecticut, to serve as its new president and chief operating officer. Kosak plans to start at the Berlin-based medical center on July 20th. He most recently served as executive vice president and chief operating officer at Greenwich Hospital in Connecticut and as senior vice president of Yale New Haven Health. Kosak's appointment comes at a time of instability and financial woes for UVM Health, which includes five other hospitals in the region. Springfield Hospital has announced it will close its long-running adult day program on September 30th. These programs provide supervised care and activities for adults with physical and cognitive disabilities and offer respite for caregivers. The Springfield program is one of only 10 adult day services currently operating in the state. Springfield Hospital administrators cited financial reasons and said despite aggressive marketing in recent months, the program program has been underutilized since the COVID-19 pandemic. Vermont is at risk of losing out on federal funding if it doesn't improve educational outcomes for students with disabilities. According to a new assessment from the U.S. Department of Education, Vermont is one of four states that needs intervention to come into compliance with the Federal Individuals with Disabilities Education Act. It's the lowest rating the department issued this year, and Vermont schools could lose up to $2.4 million annually if the state doesn't improve its score in the next 2 years. The assessment found Vermont is meeting fewer than 60% of the accountability measures in federal law.
9: It's the electric one!

Prince riding to lunch in a little red Corvette on the electric lunch for this Friday. Yep, it is a Friday. And yes, we have 2 whole hours of lunch and fun. And don't forget, in the second hour, I declare the weekend in session. But before we even get there, we have a lot of things to do, like figuring out what we're having for lunch. Ah, leftover Chinese food. Hope you got something just as good for your lunch. Open up a beverage. Let's get started. Today is World Emoji Day. It was founded in 2014. That's how new emojis are. It's World Day for International Justice. It's National Tattoo Day. And it is National Lottery Day. Buy a lottery ticket. You might get lucky. Meanwhile, getting lucky, here's Van Halen, sort of, on WCFR.

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2: Here's a look at your hometown weather forecast on WCFR.
3: Sunny for the rest of the afternoon with a high near 77. We'll see some clouds tonight with a low going back to 53. On Saturday, it'll be sunny, but we could have a chance of a shower or even a thunderstorm in the afternoon. Saturday's high will be 82. Showers and possibly thunderstorms continue into Saturday night with a low near 60. Sunday, mostly sunny with a high near 76. From the National Weather Service, that's your Vermont weather.

0: Here's a look at your hometown weather forecast on WCFR.
1: Sunny for the rest of the afternoon with a high near 77. We'll see some clouds tonight with a low going back to 53. On Saturday, it'll be sunny, but we could have a chance of a shower or even a thunderstorm in the afternoon. Saturday's high will be 82. Showers and possibly thunderstorms continue into Saturday night with a low near 60. Sunday, mostly sunny with a high near 76. From the National Weather Service, that's your Vermont weather.
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1: USA Radio News, I'm Ron Warner. President Trump says newly declassified intelligence emails suggest some U.S. intelligence officials downplayed reporting about alleged Chinese efforts to influence public opinion during the 2020 election. He has ordered an investigation and is urging Congress to pass the Save America Act, which would tighten voter identification and citizenship verification requirements. Democrats dispute Trump's claims, saying past reviews found no evidence of election interference that changed the outcome. Secretary of State Marco Rubio is sounding the alarm on far-left political terrorism.
2: The secretary issued his warning during the opening of a State Department ministerial, attended by roughly 65 foreign delegations, saying the threat hasn't been taken seriously enough.
3: Even today, the very idea that far-left terrorism could be a serious threat is treated as a right-wing fever dream.
2: Rubio declared that violent far-left political terrorism can no longer be denied, and he urged attendees to treat it as a global counterterrorism priority. Rubio said the administration is rebuilding U.S. counterterrorism strategy around what it views as an increasingly transnational threat, and he argued that the nation, along with its allies, must respond by expanding intelligence sharing, law enforcement cooperation, and efforts to disrupt terrorist financing. I'm Mark Mayfield.
1: The Food and Drug Administration may have found the source of an illness that has sickened thousands nationwide.
4: There are news outlets reporting that health officials are investigating shredded iceberg lettuce supplied to Taco Bell by Taylor Farms as a possible source for the cyclosporiasis outbreak. Dr. Kavita Patel expects more cases.
5: It could end several weeks after they've identified a source and been able to issue those consumer safety recalls.
4: More than 1,600 people reported eating at Taco Bell before getting sick with the parasitic infection, which causes severe stomach issues. There's been no comment from Taylor Farms. I'm Scott Pringle.
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7: On Monday, the American Red Cross declared a nationwide emergency blood shortage. Summer is usually a tough time for blood supplies, but this year is especially challenging because the demand from hospitals is higher than the Red Cross expected. The supply drops as people go on vacation and school-based blood drives come to a halt. In Vermont in particular, about half of the blood donation appointments available in the next 2 weeks are unfilled, according to Jennifer Costa, regional communications manager for the Northern New England region of the Red Cross. Central Vermont Medical Center has named Mark Kosak, a hospital executive from Connecticut, to serve as its new president and chief operating officer. Kosak plans to start at the Berlin-based medical center on July 20th. He most recently served as executive vice president and chief operating officer at Greenwich Hospital in Connecticut and as senior vice president of Yale New Haven Health. Kosak's appointment comes at a time of instability and financial woes for UVM Health, which includes five other hospitals in the region. Springfield Hospital has announced it will close its long-running adult day program on September 30th. These programs provide supervised care and activities for adults with physical and cognitive disabilities and offer respite for caregivers. The Springfield program is one of only 10 adult day services currently operating in the state. Springfield Hospital administrators cited financial reasons and said despite aggressive marketing in recent months, the program has been underutilized since the COVID-19 pandemic. Vermont is at risk of losing out on federal funding if it doesn't improve educational outcomes for students with disabilities. According to a new assessment from the U.S. Department of Education, Vermont is one of four states that needs intervention to come into compliance with the federal Individuals with Disabilities Education Act. It's the lowest rating the department issued this year, and Vermont schools could lose up to $2.4 million annually if the state doesn't improve its score in the next 2 years. The assessment found Vermont is meeting fewer than 60% of the accountability measures in federal law.
8: It's the electric lunch.

Jeff Leppard on the Electric Lunch for this Friday. Yes, it is the second hour, the second shift on a Friday, and that means I declare the weekend in session. Yep, time to switch to an adult beverage and put the phone on Do Not Disturb. We're celebrating World Emoji Day and World International Day for Justice. National Tattoo Day. Yeah. Put that map of Gibraltar all over your arm. And it is National Lottery Day. Buy a lottery ticket. You might win. Yeah. Well, and if you do win, say thank you on WCFR.

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4: Sunny for the rest of the afternoon with a high near 77. We'll see some clouds tonight with a low going back to 53. On Saturday, it'll be sunny, but we could have a chance of a shower or even a thunderstorm in the afternoon. Saturday's high will be 82. Showers and possibly thunderstorms continue into Saturday night with a low near 60. Sunday, mostly sunny with a high near 76. From the National Weather Service, that's your Vermont weather.

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1: Here's a look at your hometown weather forecast on WCFR.
2: Sunny for the rest of the afternoon with a high near 77. We'll see some clouds tonight with a low going back to 53. On Saturday, it'll be sunny, but we could have a chance of a shower or even a thunderstorm in the afternoon. Saturday's high will be 82. Showers and possibly thunderstorms continue into Saturday night with a low near 60. Sunday, mostly sunny with a high near 76. From the National Weather Service, that's your Vermont weather.
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1: 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Ballots are in the mail for Washington's August 4th primary election.
2: The ballots include federal offices for U.S. representatives, state legislative offices, state Supreme Court, and the Court of Appeals, as well as local offices. Ballots need to be postmarked by August 4th. If you can't mail your ballot a week before the deadline, get a manual postmark or use an official county elections drop box. I'm Brad Ford.
1: There is a remembrance ceremony taking place this evening on what's the 30th anniversary of the TWA Flight 800 crash.
3: The Boeing 747 heading for Paris crashed into the Atlantic Ocean off Long Island just 12 minutes after taking off from JFK Airport. All 230 on board died. Witness Jill Saltzman spoke to NBC about it shortly after.
4: We see a red flash of fire, like we couldn't believe, come down into the ocean.
3: NBC anchor Chuck Scarborough.
5: The Coast Guard has confirmed it is removing bodies from the Atlantic Ocean off the coast of Long Island.
3: The National Transportation Safety Board says a possible cause was an explosion of the fuel tank, likely caused by a short circuit. In New York, I'm Scott Pringle.
1: You can swipe to score tickets to witness the final 2026 FIFA World Cup match tomorrow at Miami Stadium.
6: Ticket prices for tomorrow's World Cup bronze medal match at Miami Stadium have completely crashed, with official face value seats down to $455 to see England face France. But the real money is moving on Sunday's massive championship final. DraftKings Sportsbook lists Inter Miami's Lionel Messi and Argentina as plus 125 underdogs to lift the cup, while an unbeaten Spain squad sits as the minus 160 favorite. If you're betting on greatness, Messi holds the best individual odds to score a goal at plus 130. Tomorrow's bronze battle starts at 5. 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

put a smile on your face. Don't bring everybody down like this. Don't worry. It will soon pass, whatever it is. Don't worry, be happy.

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5: Here's a look at your hometown weather forecast on WCFR.
6: Sunny for the rest of the afternoon with a high near 77. We'll see some clouds tonight with a low going back to 53. On Saturday, it'll be sunny, but we could have a chance of a shower or even a thunderstorm in the afternoon. Saturday's high will be 82. Showers and possibly thunderstorms continue into Saturday night with a low near 60. Sunday, mostly sunny with a high near 76. From the National Weather Service, that's your Vermont weather.

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1: Here's a look at your hometown weather forecast on WCFR.
2: Sunny for the rest of the afternoon with a high near 77. We'll see some clouds tonight with a low going back to 53. On Saturday, it'll be sunny, but we could have a chance of a shower or even a thunderstorm in the afternoon. Saturday's high will be 82. Showers and possibly thunderstorms continue into Saturday night with a low near 60. Sunday, mostly sunny with a high near 76. From the National Weather Service, that's your Vermont weather.
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3: Here's a look at your hometown weather forecast on WCFR.
4: Sunny for the rest of the afternoon with a high near 77. We'll see some clouds tonight with a low going back to 53. On Saturday, it'll be sunny, but we could have a chance of a shower or even a thunderstorm in the afternoon. Saturday's high will be 82. Showers and possibly thunderstorms continue into Saturday night with a low near 60. Sunday, mostly sunny with a high near 76. From the National Weather Service, that's your Vermont weather.

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And we'll be everywhere this summer. We'll be at the lake, we'll be at the beach, and we'll be on the trails. Look for our banner and the Wheel of Wow. 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
1: Here's a look at your hometown weather forecast on WCFR.
2: Sunny for the rest of the afternoon with a high near 77. We'll see some clouds tonight with a low going back to 53. On Saturday, it'll be sunny, but we could have a chance of a shower or even a thunderstorm in the afternoon. Saturday's high will be 82. Showers and possibly thunderstorms continue into Saturday night with a low near 60. Sunday, mostly sunny with a high near 76. From the National Weather Service, that's your Vermont weather.
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1: USA Radio News, I'm Ron Warner. China is looking to position itself as the global leader in artificial intelligence.
2: President Xi Jinping spoke at an AI conference in Shanghai and said there's a need for positive direction of AI technology, which is developing at what he called a staggering speed. He said we must more precisely grasp the scale of oversight of AI and more promptly refine measures to forestall loss of control. His comments came after 29 nations signed an agreement this week to form the World Artificial Intelligence Cooperation Organization, which will be headquartered in Shanghai. Its members include Russia, Cuba, and Venezuela. I'm Michael Kastner.
1: There may be something in that poppin' fresh dough that you didn't count on.
3: General Mills is recalling more than 730,000 Pillsbury bread rolls because they may contain glass. The recall includes nearly 3,100 cases of hard roll dough and more than 1,200 cases of Kaiser roll dough. Now, the products were not sold directly to consumers, but rather to Walmart for sale through its in-store bakeries across the U.S. Walmart says it's removed all of the potentially impacted product. I'm Daria Albinger.
1: The Florida Democratic Party is holding its Leadership Blue midterm event in Lake Buena Vista, which kicks off tonight.
4: The comeback theme takes aim at the Republican Party, who DNC Chair Nikki Fried says is making it harder for Floridians to vote due to redistricting.
5: Democrats will build the affordable homes this state needs and protect people's health care. That is the difference, and voters can feel it. I want to make the full case at the Leadership Blue.
4: Also attending the event, Orlando Representative Maxwell Frost, who's the only House member who faces no challengers. Also, Representative Darren Soto, whose district was redrawn by Republicans. Former Transportation Secretary Pete Buttigieg is the keynote speaker at the Leadership Blue Gala Saturday night. I'm Karen Curtis.
1: From America's News Network, USA Radio News.
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7: On Monday, the American Red Cross declared a nationwide emergency blood shortage. Summer is usually a tough time for blood supplies, but this year is especially challenging because the demand from hospitals is higher than the Red Cross expected. The supply drops as people go on vacation and school-based blood drives come to a halt. In Vermont in particular, about half of the blood donation appointments available in the next 2 weeks are unfilled, according to Jennifer Costa, regional communications manager for the Northern New England region of the Red Cross. Central Vermont Medical Center has named Mark Kosak, a hospital executive from Connecticut, to serve as its new president and chief operating officer. Kosak plans to start at the Berlin-based medical center on July 20th. He most recently served as executive vice president and chief operating officer at Greenwich Hospital in Connecticut and as senior vice president of Yale New Haven Health. Kosak's appointment comes at a time of instability and financial woes for UVM Health, which includes five other hospitals in the region. Springfield Hospital has announced it will close its long-running adult day program on September 30th. These programs provide supervised care and activities for adults with physical and cognitive disabilities and offer respite for caregivers. The Springfield program is one of only 10 adult day services currently operating in the state. Springfield Hospital administrators cited financial reasons and said despite aggressive marketing in recent months, the program program has been underutilized since the COVID-19 pandemic. Vermont is at risk of losing out on federal funding if it doesn't improve educational outcomes for students with disabilities. According to a new assessment from the U.S. Department of Education, Vermont is one of four states that needs intervention to come into compliance with the Federal Individuals with Disabilities Education Act. It's the lowest rating the department issued this year, and Vermont schools could lose up to $2.4 million annually if the state doesn't improve its score in the next 2 years. The assessment found Vermont is meeting fewer than 60% of the accountability measures in federal law.
8: And it's time now for an in-person interview here on WCFR, and I'm interviewing, a man who's worn many hats in this town. You were MC of the Apple Blossom Festival, town moderator for a while.
9: I was, yeah.
8: Yes, and you're, hardly anybody probably knows this, but you're also a playwright. I'm speaking, of course, about Larry Craft and the play in question. Why don't you tell us?
9: Yeah.
8: It's Waiting for a Eulogy.
9: Yeah, a play is entitled Waiting for a Eulogy. The title is based on the classic play title, Waiting for Godot, and the themes of both plays are similar, friendship. Mm-hmm. So in my play, Waiting for a Eulogy, two men who have been lifelong friends, Philip and Cooper, meet in a bar.
8: Mm-hmm.
9: But the twist is, in Act One, Cooper's dead, and Philip is struggling to write his eulogy, which is the title of the play. And in Act Two, the roles are reversed. Philip is dead, and Cooper is struggling to write Philip's eulogy.
8: Hmm.
9: And so they play off each. So they each have different approaches to writing their friend's eulogy. But the it's really about their friendship, because they've known each other since college. And they've known each other for 50 years after college, so they're both in their 70s. And they, as I say in the just like the original play, they talk about what they did, or maybe what they didn't do, or maybe what they should have done, and they go back and forth and have a great time entertaining each other and hopefully the audience at the same time.
8: Well, there seems like there's lots to there's lots to take in here. These two fellows, again, were college buddies, and I suppose an entire lifetime has passed.
9: Exactly,
8: marriages and other people. Is there a large cast, or is it just the
9: six? There's the two leads, Philip and Cooper. Then there's four other characters, a couple at the bar, the bartender, the reverend. So I have a local minister come in because it's at the end of their lives, and they're talking about what their lives have meant to themselves and to each other. And so I felt that they needed to have a little religious conversation about those topics and not just the friendly banter back and forth. So there's a Reverend Shaw who comes in both acts, Act One and Two, and talks to the live person and senses that the other person is there, which is kind of an interesting. So because you can imagine if you were in a public place and somebody was talking to somebody who you couldn't see, an imaginary person perhaps, you would think that person was strange.
8: Well, yes, considering it's a man of the cloth.
9: So the man of the cloth. Yeah. So beyond the minister who comes in, and there's a mystery man, speaking of imaginary characters, sitting at the bar throughout the whole play, first act and second act. And it turns out that he the dead character acknowledges that only the dead character can see I call him the man in the hat at the end of the bar. And it turns out the man in the hat is kind of their divine guide to get him from life to the afterlife. And so at the end of the play, there's a little I call it an epilogue. It's really the end of the second act. They both come back out, and by that time they're both dead. And the man at the bar gets up and comes over and essentially takes them from to whatever's happening after life. So, but it's really, there's a lot of humor in the play. Because it's about death, they talk a lot about death, and one of them is dead in each act. But it's really about two old, codgers who love each other, as friends, and they take advantage of this opportunity. You know, the premise is they're writing each other's eulogy. They kind of take into account what their life has meant to themselves and to the world, actually, to their friends and family.
8: Fair enough. It seems like there's quite a lot to take in.
9: Yeah.
8: As the creator of this, as the writer, how did you come about this?
9: That's a good question. So, first of all, we should acknowledge Springfield Community Players did a staged reading of this play 2 years ago, two seasons ago.
8: Okay.
9: And Patty Green, who was directing the current production, also directed that staged reading. So that was in 2024. Because of this, I learned a lot at the stage reading and expanded, the play. The play is about a third longer than it was at that time. And I expanded and developed a couple of the characters. Everything, you know, the original material is still there. There's just more of it. Mm-hmm. But to your question, where did this idea come from? The format of the play is based on the classic play by Samuel Beckett, Waiting for Godot. But the things that the two characters say to each other are not imaginary. They happened in my life.
8: I see.
9: So they're based on – I'll give you an example. The first thing that happened – the first story that's told is a story that happened to them in college.
8: Mm-hmm.
9: And the Philip character, who is based on generally speaking, based on me,
8: okay.
9: And the Cooper character was based on my best friend.
8: Mm-hmm.
9: We met in college, and we played a lot of pool, and there's a pool table in the bar. And so we talk a lot about playing pool. And the first story that they tell each other, remember to each other, is when the pool, in our fraternity, the pool table was in what we call the pool room, which was just off a deck. The fraternity house was mm-hmm. on the edge of a gorge. And so the pool, mm-hmm. the cue ball rolled out of the pool room across the deck and down the gorge. And that was our only cue ball.
8: Okay.
9: So, mm-hmm. I climbed down to get it. And, I didn't make it very far, and I don't do well in heights. I didn't do well in heights 50 years ago.
8: I imagine this was quite a...
9: So I froze and, hanging on to the side of the gorge, and he helped me up and down. Well, we got all the way down so we could retrieve the cue ball, and then helped me all the way back up. So that's the first story I remember, and that's essentially true. My friend and I disagree in terms of who actually got the ball, the cue ball, so those kinds of stories are mixed in with the philosophical conversations about death and life and those kinds of things. So
8: it seems like an all-round excellent.
9: Well, it's supposed to be fun. I mean, I think if people come to the play, they will laugh and give them something to think about. One of the greatest compliment that I could receive from somebody who attends the play is that it made them think. And some of the people who saw the stage reading 2 years ago told me that they talked about the play all the way home in their car. And that to me is like, you know, that's why I write, is for people to, I want to entertain people, but I also want them to think about whatever was happening in the play. I hope it stays with them after, you know, the final curtain, so to speak.
8: Thank you very much, Larry Kraft. The play, Waiting for a Eulogy, is taking place on Saturday, July 18th and Sunday, July 19th, and Friday, July 24th and Saturday, July 25th. Friday and Saturday performances are 7 p.m., and that Sunday performance is at 2 p.m. Tickets are available from the Springfield Community Players at their website, springfieldcommunityplayers.org.
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0: 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It paid for me to be the first person in my family to go to school. That education got me to the first day at my dream job, which I can still hold while I serve part-time. That job and the home loan benefits I got from the Army National Guard helped me buy my first house. I also know that I will be one of the first to respond if my community ever needs me.
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2: Here's a look at your hometown weather forecast on WCFR.
3: Sunny for the rest of the afternoon with a high near 77. We'll see some clouds tonight with a low going back to 53. On Saturday, it'll be sunny, but we could have a chance of a shower or even a thunderstorm in the afternoon. Saturday's high will be 82. Showers and possibly thunderstorms continue into Saturday night with a low near 60. Sunday, mostly sunny with a high near 76. From the National Weather Service, that's your Vermont weather.

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1: Red Sox in Tampa Bay. Today's a day-night doubleheader at Fenway. This topic will be Red Sox third baseman Caleb Durbin. After a very slow start, lots of boos from the crowd, Durbin's becoming a star? Yes. Follow him in the Red Sox win streak.
2: Pleased with bat to ball, strikeouts and stuff, was able to play at this level, and I was just continuing to push the envelope of, you know, I could get a lot better at.
1: Caleb Durbin is 26 years old. 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
2: Things I had to get comfortable with over at third base. 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
1: Red Sox third baseman Caleb Durbin. 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
2: Here's a look at your hometown weather forecast on WCFR.
3: Sunny for the rest of the afternoon with a high near 77. We'll see some clouds tonight with a low going back to 53. On Saturday, it'll be sunny, but we could have a chance of a shower or even a thunderstorm in the afternoon. Saturday's high will be 82. Showers and possibly thunderstorms continue into Saturday night with a low near 60. Sunday, mostly sunny with a high near 76. From the National Weather Service, that's your
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1: USA Radio News, I'm Ron Warner. NBC has fired a security guard in connection with a breach on the Today Show set.
2: A security guard accused of allowing Andrew Truelove onto the set of NBC's Today Show is out of a job. TMZ says he was suspended shortly after the incident in which Truelove confronted host Craig Melvin and weatherman Al Roker. Police say Truelove entered the building through a back stairwell and slipped past security before making his way on stage. He's been charged with several offenses, including two hate crimes. NBC is not commenting on the guard's termination, saying it doesn't speak about matters involving current or former employees. I'm Daria Albinger.
1: Wildfires burning in Canada and Minnesota are causing air quality issues across large sections of the U.S.
3: The smoke was dense and hazy Wednesday from Minnesota to Michigan and upstate New York and further into the Northeast. The smoke is expected from Ohio to Wisconsin, with some possible over Philadelphia, Chicago, and Minneapolis. It'll keep heading south Friday into more of the Midwest, Appalachia, and the East Coast while things start to improve in the north. Storms forecast for Saturday in the upper Midwest and Northeast could help clear things up. Wildfire smoke can be very dangerous for sensitive people like the very young, the elderly, and people with health conditions. I'm Michael Kastner.
1: Eyes around the world will be on the MetLife Stadium in New Jersey on Sunday, where the World Cup final will be played between Spain and Argentina.
4: Fans are pumped up. Team Spain is staying at a hotel on Bloomfield Avenue in Montclair ahead of the big match, where plenty of fans are camped out.
5: Because I like Spain, I want to get some autographs by Lamine Yamal.
4: The boy is confident his team will win.
5: 3-0 Spain.
4: President Trump will be in attendance and will award the trophy to the winner. It'll cost you an arm and a leg to get in the building, but the cheapest seats, thousands of dollars. Folks can always settle for watch parties, including ones at the American Dream Mall and in Central Park. In New Jersey, I'm Scott Pringle.
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7: On Monday, the American Red Cross declared a nationwide emergency blood shortage. Summer is usually a tough time for blood supplies, but this year is especially challenging because the demand from hospitals is higher than the Red Cross expected. The supply drops as people go on vacation and school-based blood drives come to a halt. In Vermont in particular, about half of the blood donation appointments available in the next 2 weeks are unfilled, according to Jennifer Costa, regional communications manager for the Northern New England region of the Red Cross. Central Vermont Medical Center has named Mark Kosak, a hospital executive from Connecticut, to serve as its new president and chief operating officer. Kosak plans to start at the Berlin-based medical center on July 20th. He most recently served as executive vice president and chief operating officer at Greenwich Hospital in Connecticut and as senior vice president of Yale New Haven Health. Kosak's appointment comes at a time of instability and financial woes for UVM Health, which includes five other hospitals in the region. Springfield Hospital has announced it will close its long-running adult day program on September 30th. These programs provide supervised care and activities for adults with physical and cognitive disabilities and offer respite for caregivers. The Springfield program is one of only 10 adult day services currently operating in the state. Springfield Hospital administrators cited financial reasons and said despite aggressive marketing in recent months, the program has been underutilized since the COVID-19 pandemic. Vermont is at risk of losing out on federal funding if it doesn't improve educational outcomes for students with disabilities. According to a new assessment from the U.S. Department of Education, Vermont is one of four states that needs intervention to come into compliance with the federal Individuals with Disabilities Education Act. It's the lowest rating the department issued this year, and Vermont schools could lose up to $2.4 million annually if the state doesn't improve its score in the next 2 years. The assessment found Vermont is meeting fewer than 60% of the accountability measures in federal law.
8: 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I'm the G-Man. 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
1: Swinging a shot in the left center field. Long run back for Scott. He can't get it. And one hops the wall. Long scores. Sabon behind him. Durbin is getting the wave. That's a three-run double.
0: Hear every game this season.
1: 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That's a two-run hit for Story. 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
3: Here's a look at your hometown weather forecast on WCFR.
4: Sunny for the rest of the afternoon with a high near 77. We'll see some clouds tonight with a low going back to 53. On Saturday, it'll be sunny, but we could have a chance of a shower or even a thunderstorm in the afternoon. Saturday's high will be 82. Showers and possibly thunderstorms continue into Saturday night with a low near 60. Sunday, mostly sunny with a high near 76. From the National Weather Service, that's your Vermont weather.

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1: Red Sox in Tampa Bay. Today's a day-night doubleheader at Fenway. This topic will be Red Sox third baseman Caleb Durbin. After a very slow start, lots of boos from the crowd, Durbin's becoming a star? Yes. Follow him in the Red Sox win streak.
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1: Caleb Durbin is 26 years old. 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
1: Red Sox third baseman Caleb Durbin. 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

Are you all caught up on the 3 R's? 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
2: Here's a look at your hometown weather forecast on WCFR.
3: Sunny for the rest of the afternoon with a high near 77. We'll see some clouds tonight with a low going back to 53. On Saturday, it'll be sunny, but we could have a chance of a shower or even a thunderstorm in the afternoon. Saturday's high will be 82. Showers and possibly thunderstorms continue into Saturday night with a low near 60. Sunday, mostly sunny with a high near 76. From the National Weather Service, that's your Vermont weather.

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2: Ticket prices for tomorrow's World Cup bronze medal match at Miami Stadium have completely crashed, with official face value seats down to $455 to see England face France. But the real money is moving on Sunday's massive championship final. DraftKings Sportsbook lists Inter Miami's Lionel Messi and Argentina as plus 125 underdogs to lift the cup, while an unbeaten Spain squad sits as the minus 160 favorite. If you're betting on greatness, Messi holds the best individual odds to score a goal at plus 130. Tomorrow's bronze battle starts at 5. 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
1: The most powerful rocket in the world is still sitting on the pad after a failure to launch on Thursday.
3: The countdown for the test flight went all the way down to T-minus zero.
4: And we did trigger a hold right at startup there. You saw we got a hold on the booster.
3: On X, SpaceX CEO Elon Musk said at least four of the engines failed to ignite. It will take a few days before they can try again with the 13th test flight of Starship, a rocket that will be needed for NASA's return to the moon. The launch abort caused shares of SpaceX stock to slip in after-hours trading. I'm Rory O'Neill.
1: Krispy Kreme is celebrating its 89th birthday, and today, coast to coast, you get a deal.
5: The deal is an 89-cent donut with a purchase of a dozen. That's one extra you don't have to tell anyone about. This offer is in-store, at the drive-thru, and online as we celebrate the birthday of the mass-produced hot glazed donut. They started in North Carolina, then expanded through the country, with some exceptions. North Dakota, Maine, South Dakota, and Wyoming don't have any Krispy Kreme stores. They don't know what they're missing. I'm Bree Tennis.
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10: On Monday, the American Red Cross declared a nationwide emergency blood shortage. Summer is usually a tough time for blood supplies, but this year is especially challenging because the demand from hospitals is higher than the Red Cross expected. The supply drops as people go on vacation and school-based blood drives come to a halt. In Vermont in particular, about half of the blood donation appointments available in the next 2 weeks are unfilled, according to Jennifer Costa, regional communications manager for the Northern New England region of the Red Cross. Central Vermont Medical Center has named Mark Kosak, a hospital executive from Connecticut, to serve as its new president and chief operating officer. Kosak plans to start at the Berlin-based medical center on July 20th. He most recently served as executive vice president and chief operating officer at Greenwich Hospital in Connecticut and as senior vice president of Yale New Haven Health. Kosak's appointment comes at a time of instability and financial woes for UVM Health, which includes five other hospitals in the region. Springfield Hospital has announced it will close its long-running adult day program on September 30th. These programs provide supervised care and activities for adults with physical and cognitive disabilities and offer respite for caregivers. The Springfield program is one of only 10 adult day services currently operating in the state. Springfield Hospital administrators cited financial reasons and said despite aggressive marketing in recent months, the program has been underutilized since the COVID-19 pandemic. Vermont is at risk of losing out on federal funding if it doesn't improve educational outcomes for students with disabilities. According to a new assessment from the U.S. Department of Education, Vermont is one of four states that needs intervention to come into compliance with the Federal Individuals with Disabilities Education Act. It's the lowest rating the department issued this year, and Vermont schools could lose up to $2.4 million annually if the state doesn't improve its score in the next 2 years. The assessment found Vermont is meeting fewer than 60% of the accountability measures in federal law.
11: Buying a converted church with a cemetery for a backyard sounds like the setup for a horror movie, but it's turning into a genuine real estate trend. With a lot of older churches moving or parishes fading away, people are turning them into houses, like the 230-year-old cathedral in England someone just listed as a three-bedroom house. Yes, it's built on an 18th-century graveyard, but hey, at least the neighbors are quiet. Now, the new TSA Gold Plus isn't a fancy VIP upgrade that lets you skate through security. Actually, it's got nothing to do with skipping lines. Instead, it's a new TSA program that encourages airports to replace all their government screeners with private contractors. It would save taxpayers a lot of money and prevent those long lines during government shutdowns, but it would also cost a lot of TSA screeners their jobs. Today is International Tea Day, so raise a glass, or a cup, to the most consumed drink on the planet, besides water, of course. That's what's trending. I'm Christian Chase.

0: When you run your own business, sometimes you have to wear many hats. 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
0: 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It's funny, it's tragic, and it's heartwarming. 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
3: Here's a look at your hometown weather forecast on WCFR.
0: Mostly clear for the rest of tonight with a low of 52. For Friday, sunny with a high near 77. Increasing clouds Friday night with a low near 53. It's sunny on Saturday, but we could have a chance of a shower or a thunderstorm in the afternoon. Saturday's high is 82, and showers or thunderstorms are possible Saturday night with a low near 60. From the National Weather Service, that's your Vermont weather.

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2: Here's a look at your hometown weather forecast on WCFR.
3: Mostly clear for the rest of tonight with a low of 52. For Friday, sunny with a high near 77. Increasing clouds Friday night with a low near 53. It's sunny on Saturday, but we could have a chance of a shower or a thunderstorm in the afternoon. Saturday's high is 82, and showers or thunderstorms are possible Saturday night with a low near 60. From the National Weather Service, that's your Vermont weather.

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been thinking about it all winter, and now it's here. 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
1: If you long for the Gatsby years, those halcyon days of the jazz age with the speakeasies, bathtub gin, and all-night drives in the flivver, then you will love the original music from the 1920s as I play it on Behavior Night. 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
1: Hey, everybody. 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

0: It's all about the 80s, and it's totally tubular. Stick around. 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